were born. And I put my hand in his, and it was time to go. We strike the tent and kick up dust all the way back up that gospel road.

came to bury him, I had a chance to start anew. 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

and I'm not one to cry, but ever since I got married, my whole life's gone awry. Been trying to figure out what I did to deserve such a fate, and how one woman could be filled with so much hate. I've been heated, I've been beat it, I've been badly mistreated, I've been called so many things that should never be repeated. I've been croaked at and poked at, it's a wonder I'm still breathing. Surprised I'll last 3 weeks before I set to leaving.

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But with those days gone, I went to see my friend Bill. 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I said, Bill, you've been married quite a long time. 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

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How about five? 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And if you don't listen, ain't nothing I can do. 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

Hi, Lovey. It's Grandma May. 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If I were any better and I felt well, I'd get up and dance.

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1: This is Lightning Charlie.
3: And I'm like Mango here, so welcome back, Charlie.
1: To the Lightning and Mango Tango. It's good to be back.
3: Yes, we missed you last week, but Tom filled in. One day we're going to do
1: Tom, the Atom Bomb?
3: Tom, country or not?
1: Yeah, we're going to have to do a segment. We do the funny or not funny segment, which is omnipresent. We're going to do that today as well. That's a $10 word for this hour of Tuesday, isn't it? Omnipresent. But, we should do a country or not country and invite Tom Netherland to come on and give us his 50th of a dollar. Are you there, Mango?
3: I was looking for Tom. I thought maybe he'd just come over. And he goes, not country.
1: Tom sleeps late.
3: That's not country.
1: All right, well, we've got a whole lot of stuff. We're going to introduce our new artist of the month for the month of October. We've got twofers, two for Tuesdays. We've got funny or not funny. What do you say we get started? Are you ready?
3: Ready.
1: Say one, two, three, go.
3: One, two, three, go.

0: Man, that was a way to get the day started, Charlie.
1: Rockin' rollin', rockin'
0: Elvis
1: and rollin'.
0: Elvis doing good rockin' tonight. And then Rock and Roll Ruby by Warren Smith.
1: Both on Sun Records out of Memphis, of course.
0: And that's going to lead us into some more rockabilly with Rudy. Now, we heard Ruby.
1: Ruby, wait a minute, what?
0: Rudy. Rudy Grayzel.
1: Rudy Grayzel, yeah.
0: Is going to do Judy.
1: Right.
0: That's his song, Judy.
1: After rock, so we got rock and roll Ruby, then we've got Judy, and we got by Judy by Rudy.
0: And then we're going to hear Glenn.
1: But that's redundant.
0: What's going on? That's his name, Glenn.
1: This just happened by accident, because no way would we have put this much confusion at the top of our set list for today. It's too early.
0: We wouldn't?
1: Well, we care for y'all's ears. Take your big sip, a cup of coffee, or whatever it is that what floats your boat, and let's keep the rock rolling with Rudy Grayzel and Judy.

0: That's Glenn Glenn with One Cup of Coffee. I'm on my third, and we started that set with Judy by Rudy.
1: Judy.
0: Grazel, that is.
1: Judy by Rudy. Yeah, Glenn Glenn. Now, his real name was Orin.
0: His real name was Orin Orin.
1: Orin.
0: Changed it to Glenn Glenn.
1: Well, his middle name was Glenn. So, I love rockabilly. And Glenn Glenn, I only found out about him about 3 months ago.
0: He's a West Coast guy, right?
1: Yeah, I was LA like, or... wait a second, I've never heard it. So music is like that. You can continually find new stuff to hear.
0: And wasn't there a Glenn Glenn that worked in Hollywood in sound for movies and TV and stuff in the studios?
1: I have seen that in credits.
0: In the credits,
1: Glenn,
0: yeah.
1: Glenn.
0: Yeah, but obviously different guy.
1: Well, we got to find out about that guy. Maybe we'll play some soundtrack.
0: I can't imagine the studios in Hollywood hiring a rockabilly singer to do the sound on a Joan Crawford picture, RKO. But you never know.
1: You never can tell. And now, the artist. Go ahead.
0: I'm going to give you the drum roll. Go ahead, Mango.
1: Now, for October, our artist of the month.
0: Richard. No.
1: Little Richard.
0: Richard Penniman, my man.
1: Yeah.
0: Macon, Georgia. Shut up. Little Richard, the greatest, the one and only.
1: Well, my wife, Joanne, was looking at an interview, was showing me an interview that Little Richard did with David Letterman. Mm-hmm. And we know all of Little Richard's interviews are wild.
0: Well, depending on the year, it could be. And this was after he was back in church and everything. And
1: right.
0: It was singing some rock and roll, I guess. And it's just like the 80s, 90s.
1: But he has his like, I discovered rock and roll. It's me. I made rock and roll.
0: The architect.
1: Yes, I'm the architect of rock and roll. But we're going to explore during the month some of the influences that you can hear in Little Richard's songs.
0: Sure, because Little Richard didn't just get out of a spaceship and start singing,
1: That's
0: you want
1: right.
0: to give him the womp womp a loo-bop?
1: Oh, yes. Yeah. So my favorite Little Richard, of course, is womp womp a loo-bop a womp bam boom. Yeah.
0: That's awesome. So from a bus station in Macon, Georgia, to Grand Central in New York City. Here's our artist of the month for the month of October,
1: Little Richard. That's sweet little-

0: womp bop a loom bop a womp bam boom, Charlie.
1: Shut up. The queen, Richard. The queen of rock and roll himself, Little Richard Penniman. Born on the same day as our firstborn child, our son Sidney, is born on the same day as Little Richard, December 5th.
0: Wow.
1: Different year.
0: Oh.
1: Different year.
0: I should hope so, Charlie.
1: Yeah, I'm 64. My son is 86. I was born at a very early age. I never eat food, but I don't let it affect my appetite any.
0: So, Charlie, our family took a little trip up for my mom's 93rd birthday.
1: Happy
0: party.
1: Birthday to Mama D'Urso.
0: Yes, and that was pretty wild. And my brother, you know, he really wanted to audition for Funny or Not Funny.
1: Oh, I love it. You didn't. Yeah. This is news to me.
0: Well, he is an attorney. But
1: not
0: his,
1: funny.
0: Right, but in his spare
1: not
0: time,
1: funny.
0: In his spare time, he tells jokes.
1: Oh, yeah. Well, may I address the court?
0: Remember those lawyer jokes, you know. What's 10,000 lawyers at the bottom of the ocean?
1: A good start.
0: That's right. But he told a good one. I had to repeat it.
1: Okay,
0: here.
1: So this is for your brother.
0: Is this for my brother?
1: Is he listening today, or is he in court?
0: Well, I don't know. He might be in court.
1: Okay, well, he can listen to the playback.
0: He said, you know, sadly, the guy who developed this speed bump passed away.
1: Oh, I'm sorry to hear that.
0: His family is slowly getting over.
1: I say funny.
0: Then
1: I say funny. What say you?
0: Then we
1: the defense rests.
0: Then we went down to visit my wife Joanne's brother, and he informed us that his friend Barbara from Brooklyn listens to our show every week.
1: Hello up there, Barbara in Brooklyn.
0: So that
1: do you
0: is
1: know Lisa in the Bronx?
0: That's right.
1: I know separate boroughs of 80 million people, but maybe the two of y'all could go have some, you know, some babka or something.
0: Yeah, that's always funny. It's like, oh, you're from Brooklyn? Do you know my friend Bill?
1: Yeah. You go have some coffee and talk.
0: So now
1: very
0: the next
1: nice.
0: Bet
1: they're
0: is
1: slowly
0: getting
1: slowly
0: over
1: it. Getting very
0: over
1: good.
0: It.
1: I like that.
0: That was a good
1: and
0: one.
1: I'm not just saying that because I'm wanting to lawyer up. I don't know that he could do anything for me in the bar in New York State. Could he help me with some tolls?
0: Yeah, well, you could imagine, Charlie.
1: They validate tolls.
0: You take one ride and it's $50.
1: Yeah, telling me about it.
0: I'll tell you.
1: So the Little Richard, there's so much we will have to say about him and his band, the house band at Specialty Records, both those songs. Oh, did we even ID him? That was She's Got It. And we followed that with Miss Anne by Little Richard on Specialty. That's the Specialty house band. With Lee Allen and Red Tyler on saxes. That's the same band that backed Fats Domino and all of his hits. Larry Williams on Boney Maroney, Lloyd Price on Lottie Miss Claudie. It's all the same band. And we'll go into a little bit deeper dive on that stuff as we go through the month of October. So
0: that sounds really, really good. We love giving some extra information about these artists when we choose an artist of the month.
1: Yeah, there's so much, like you said, and we can always learn something, you know. A little bird just told me that Little Richard was on an episode of Columbo. I'm looking forward to doing a deeper dive into that hot mess. So why don't we haven't had any ladies yet on the tango, and it takes two to tango.
0: That's right.
1: And you got your male singers and your female singers, and then you got your Little Richard singers. And as they say across the sea, vive la de France. So what do you say we do a little ladies set here music?
0: That sounds lovely, Charlie.
1: Starting with the lovely Dusty Springfield from Dusty in Memphis with Goodbye on the tango. But the song is titled Goodbye. We're not saying goodbye. We've got another dozen minutes or so. All right, say 1, 2, 3, go again, Mango.
0: 1, 2, 3, go!

0: That was a great set.
1: Thank you, ladies.
0: Yes, that was Betty Everett doing It's in His Kiss, the Shoop, Shoop, Shoop song.
2: Shoop, shoop, shoop, shoop, shoop, shoop, shoop, shoop. That's where it is. Oh, yeah.
0: And before that, we heard...
1: That's Eugene that's making my voice go up like several octaves.
0: He does a great job with
2: doing
0: that.
2: Doing good in there, Eugene. Yeah. In there chewing on a Yoo-hoo cap.
0: Then we heard Lulu to Sir with Love.
1: Adore that song.
0: Charlie, you saw that movie when you were five.
1: Yeah, I was telling you, my brother took me to the movies to see it. You know, Sidney Poitier and just very nostalgic. That's I never tire from hearing that song. So I know that some folks are going to write in, you know, questioning my masculinity and whatever. You know, just send all your cards and letters to Michael D'Urso, LLC, in care of BCM, LP.
0: And
1: Bristol,
0: that,
1: Arkansas.
0: Bristol, Arkansas. And before that, now we don't want to get people confused with the name of the song, so we'll just say it was by Dusty Springfield.
1: And it's the opposite of hello. So, yeah, well, good set there.
0: Excellent. Excellent segue.
1: Uh-oh. There it is. It's time for another installment of
0: Funny or not funny?
1: That is the question.
0: That's the question. Now, last week, Charlie, you were not here. Tom was here. And I introduced a new comedian, Gary Vider, who reminded me very much of early Woody Allen.
1: Mm-hmm.
0: And it was a gamble.
1: It was a
0: gamble to play it. So
1: A lot of anti-Semites out there.
0: Yes, yes. Well, you know.
1: Vider, like King Vidor. Another old Hollywood guy like Glenn.
0: Well, I'm gonna replay one of them for you, Charlie, since you were not here.
1: Oh, but people heard this last week.
0: Yes, but it was so funny.
1: Repeating a joke?
0: It was so funny. You're going to love it. And then I will do another one.
1: Bad idea, Jeans. Go ahead.
0: Hold on. Here we go.
1: It's a rerun.
0: Hold on.
3: To be there. That's all she asked. And the hospital did this for me. They gave me the option of where I could sit. They're like, do you want to sit by your wife's head where you get a pretty good view of the baby coming out? Or do you want to sit by your wife's feet where you get a great view? I'm like, I want to sit in the waiting room. But I couldn't pick that. So I was like, all right, I'll go by her head. Next thing they did, they pulled in a stool for me to sit on. The stool had no back to it. And I sat in that stool for 8 hours while my wife was in labor. And I wanted to tell her how uncomfortable I was.
1: Don't do it.
3: But she was busy.
1: Go ahead. Yeah,
0: did you like that, Charlie?
1: I did because I lived it. I know when we have three children, my wife Beth and I, and they were all C-section. The doctor asked me when our son Sidney was born on little Richard's birthday,
0: right.
1: December 5th, when she was going in because it was an emergency C-section. They had to go in and get the baby out. And he said, you want to come into the operating room? I said, yes, because I wanted to be there with Beth. He said, how are you with the sight of blood? I said, that depends, doc. He says, on what? I said, on whose blood? I said, your blood, I don't have any problem. I don't know. My blood may be okay. My wife's blood, I'm not sure.
0: Right.
1: And he asked me that same question. Do you want to sit at the head or the feet? You know, and this was a C-section. So they're basically, it's like when a magician, you know, sawing a woman in half, but for real. And I said, definitely the head, you know. And he says, do you want to see me take the bed? I said, no. I'm not as crazy as I look. And they have a little shield thing at the neck. Beth was lying on her back, you know, which I guess that's, standard.
0: I would think so.
1: Which it wasn't a breech, baby. Or they lay on the stomach. I don't know about this stuff. So he puts up there. They have this little sheet thing that goes up like a barrier there under Beth's chin. So

0: So I sat at her head in a stool, and to where I'm at her head there, but I can't see beyond this sheet. And, you know, then when they take the baby out, our first son, Sydney, he picked him up, and Sydney was just squalling. He had both his fists clenched, and he was screaming bloody murder. And he's been a fighter ever since. But then 18 months later, when Fertile Myrtle was back in the operating room for another C-section, they just scheduled a C-section for our son, Sam, because it had been just 18 months. They just cut on the dotted line and get him out. It was like a Ziploc baggie. And they pulled Sam up over over the sheet so I could see him, and he peed over the sheet in a perfect arc. It was like if that ever becomes an Olympic event, Sam could win the gold medal. But yeah, so I find that to be funny and true, you know.
1: Well, that is some of the best of comedy. Now, to play it safe, though, for funny or not funny,
0: mm-hmm.
1: the next comedian is just a classic that everyone will find funny.
0: We shall see.
2: Well, I don't have to tell you this. The best part of the football season.
3: George, what happened to you?
2: Well, I don't have to tell you this is the best part of the football season. And baseball is not far off, and for that reason I'd like to do something called baseball and football. Now you have to remember that baseball is different from any other sport, really different from any other sport. For instance, in most sports, you score points or goals. In baseball, you score runs. In most sports, the ball or object is put in play by the offensive team. In baseball, the defense puts the ball in play. And only the defense is allowed to touch the ball. In fact, if an offensive player touches the ball in baseball, he's out. Even unintentionally, he's out. In most sports, the team is run by a coach. In baseball, the team is run by a manager. And only in baseball does the manager or coach wear the same clothing the players do. If you have ever seen Buddy Ryan in his Houston Oilers football uniform, you will know the reason for this custom. Now, baseball and football are our two most popular sports in this country, and as such, you would think they might tell us something about ourselves. You know, maybe who we are or how we've changed. Baseball is a 19th century pastoral game. Football is a 20th century technological struggle. Baseball is played in a park, the baseball park. Football is played in a stadium, sometimes called Soldier Field or War Memorial Stadium. Baseball begins in the spring, the season of new life. Football begins in the fall when everything is dying. In football, you wear a helmet. In baseball, you wear a cap. Football is concerned with downs. What down is it? Baseball is concerned with ups. Who's up? Are you up? I'm not up. He's up. In football, you receive a penalty. In baseball, you make an error. Whoops. In football, the specialist comes in to kick something. In baseball, the specialist comes in to relieve somebody. Football has hitting, clipping, spearing, piling on, personal fouls, late hitting, and unnecessary roughness. Baseball has the sacrifice. Football is played in any kind of weather. Rain, snow, sleet, hail, fog, can't see the game, don't know if there is a game going on. Mud on the field, can't read the uniforms, can't read the yard markers, the struggle will continue. In baseball, if it rains, we don't go out to play. I can't go out. It's raining out. Baseball has the seventh inning stretch. Football has the 2-minute warning. In baseball, during the game in the stands, there's kind of a picnic feeling. Emotions may run high or low, but there's not that much unpleasantness. In football, during the game in the stands, you can be sure that at least 27 times you are perfectly capable of taking the life of a fellow human being, preferably a stranger. And finally, the objectives of the games are completely different. In football, the object is for the quarterback, sometimes called the field general, to be on target with his aerial assault, riddling the defense by hitting his receivers with deadly accuracy in spite of the blitz, even if he has to use the shotgun. With short bullet passes and long bombs, he marches his troops into enemy territory, balancing this aerial assault with a sustained ground attack which punches holes in the forward wall of the enemy's defensive line. In baseball, the object is to go home and to be safe. I hope I'll be safe at home.
0: You know, Mike, when I was, I love Carlin, and I love that bit. When I was younger, you know, I wanted to be a comedian. I told all my friends I wanted to be a comedian when I grew up, but they all laughed at me. Well, if they're listening, they're not laughing now.
1: That's right.
0: How about a twofer from the Rascals?
1: That sounds fantastic.
0: Say, womp, bomp, a loo, bomp, a lop, bam, boom.
1: A womp, bomp, a loo, bomp, a womp, bam, boom.
3: One, two.

0: All right, that was the Rascals with on Atlantic with A Beautiful Morning, and we started that little twofer Tuesday with Good Lovin', their biggest hit, I suppose.
1: Well, Charlie, this weekend, this Saturday, you have a really special event going on.
0: Yeah, this is a cool one. Yeah, tell the folks.
1: Now, this is at the Russell Theater, and let me say
0: because I don't know where I'm supposed to be. I'm listening to you to tell me.
1: Now, wait, how do we say this? Lebanon.
0: Yeah, like it's you know, like Cedars of Lebanon.
1: Okay.
0: It's three syllables. Lebanon.
1: Lebanon. In Virginia.
0: Lebanon, it would have an apostrophe, I think. And one apostrophe at the end of lightning is about all they can handle in Southwest Virginia, let me tell you.
1: That's right. But the Russell Theater is a beautiful venue.
0: Very, very nice. Yes.
1: And this event is like a storytelling.
0: Mm-hmm. Tales from the Front Porch. And some music. My friend Eugene Wolf is going to be there. Beth and I will be there. And it's cool because it's like this is Beth's, her hometown theater.
1: Oh, that's right.
0: I'm married a Russell County girl.
1: So this is her Russell County Theater.
0: Yes, Russell Theater, Russell
1: That's
0: County, Virginia,
1: fantastic.
0: Lebanon. She grew up in Honeacre, which is the little village next door. But you know that. I've married a Russell County girl.
1: I know. Oh, I know that.
0: I went up there and rustled me up a girl.
1: You rustled up a girl.
0: Funny or not?
1: That was funny. So the show starts at noon.
0: Yes.
1: And you and Beth are going to close the show at 5, and it'll go on as you tell your stories and sing songs until whenever.
0: And I get to play good music for good people beside my best friend.
1: Fantastic.

0: Waylon Jennings.
1: I love that cut, man.
0: Now, Tommy Duncan did that tune before, Charlie.
1: Never Know Mo Blues.
0: But you said
1: Bob Wills' vocalist, Tommy
0: yes,
1: Duncan.
0: But he did a yodel.
1: There's
0: just
1: a
0: that
1: yodel at the end sounds identical to a recording I did of Jimmy Rogers' Sleep Baby Sleep. And the reverb that comes on it, we'll maybe do I'll give you a clip of the two of them, and you tell me which one's Tommy and which one's Memorex.
0: I can't wait to do
1: that. Ali Olehi. Ali Olehi. Ali Olehi. That was not Tommy Duncan.
0: That was wonderful.
1: But anyway, that was, and we started that with a friend off my New Leaf CD. So as we go to wrap it up, why don't we just get right in? We were talking, you did the George Carlin baseball bit, and we're in the month of October, and the pennant games are going on and everything, getting ready for the October, the Fall Classic. And let's do our gospel segment with Sister Winona Carr talking about the ball game on the tango. Say 1, 2, 3, go.
0: 1, 2, 3,
1: Eugene!
0: <go.
1: laughs>

Howdy, howdy, and a mighty, mighty good day to you. Welcome to another edition of Born in the Mountain. It's a couple hours of good old time and bluegrass music coming your way at 78 speed with me, Ivy Shepherd. Happy to be here with you, and I'm so glad that you dropped by today. We got a lot of great music to get on the air. It's just a perfect day for playing records, and who knows where we'll go. I do want to start it off with a great clawhammer banjo player. This is Fred Cockrum of Low Gap, and here he is with one of his classic numbers.

Stokes and his North Georgians making light of a sort of Georgia traditional spiritual number. It just suits me, and that recorded in 1930. We also heard an early recording of Roy Acuff from October 21st, 1936, one that was not issued. Please Don't Talk About Me When I'm Gone, and Clell Sumney playing the string bass on that. Getting things started off today with Fred Cockrum. And maybe we'll slow things down a little bit, go up to New York, 1929. And this is Clarence Ashley, Doc Walsh, and Gwen Foster.

That's Bo Carter and Walter Vinson with Times Is Tight Like That. And he, one of the frontmen for the Mississippi Sheiks and known for his many ribald numbers. And also the first recording of Corinna Corinna, which we'll get on in just a minute. But right now, let's go back to Georgia.

There it is, the first recording of Karina Karina, and I reckon that Bo Carter or his family had some hand in writing that from 1929. You are tuned to Born in the Mountain with me, Ivy Shepherd. Happy to be here with you. And to get you up to the break, here's an unissued side by a band that little to nothing is known about. They did record in Atlanta, Georgia, April 19th of 1930. And two sides. Neither one of them issued. This one is called Just Married, and it's a sort of a parody of No Place Like Home. It's suspicion that maybe it didn't come out because Earl Johnson recorded it a couple months later, and with his notoriety, OK Records and Columbia knew that they would sell. So here we go. This is the Riverside String Band.

I'd wanna see my driver roll. Lord, some people said Mr. Casey couldn't run. Let me tell you what Mr. Casey had done. He left Memphis, was 49, got a Newport News, it was dinner time, what dinner time. Got a Newport News, it was dinner

Having nothing losing with the 109. Casey said it ain't in mine. I run in glory if I make my time. Said all the passengers better keep yourselves here. Nat's gonna shake like Cheney did, like Cheney did. I'm not gonna shake like

That's Furry Lewis there with Casey Jones, part one. He also from the Memphis area and made some really remarkable recordings in the 1920s and then again playing out in public in the 50s and 60s. This is Born in the Mountain. I'm Ivy Shepherd. If you're out there listening in, want to hear something on the program, let me know about it. Know of some music that needs to be shared, preserved. Well, that's what it's all about. Get in touch. Send me an email, ivy@borninthemountain.com. You can also find me online in all the likely places, or better yet, take down this address, get your pencil out, get your pocket knife, sharpen it up, get a nice point, and it's P.O. Box 45, Emory, Virginia, 24327. P.O. Box 45, Emory, 24327. I'd love to hear from you, and I'd love to have some new discoveries in music. And, well, let's keep on with it, and here's a fella who was no stranger to the recording studio. Some folks say that Skillet Liquors recorded too much, but I don't know. This is Gid Tanner. Work don't bother me.

It's Hard Times and the Cotton Mill Blues. That another one from the Georgia Lee Brothers Trio, 1930. And I had a request to play some Flat and Scruggs, so we'll cross over into the bluegrass world. Go to 1956, a recording that features from WSM, 6:50 a.m. And Flat and Scruggs had a daily radio show there for several years. And here is a bit of an air check from one of them right now. And let's see what they got going on. Good.

Josh and Jake adding a little levity to the show there with Alimony, your daily dose of Flatt & Scruggs. Ronnie Epperle, that going out especially for you from 1956. Turn on the radio, and that's what you would have heard each and every day. And I reckon that that was probably a recording that somebody made at home, and they stopped the recording when they got into the talking part, just thinking that keeping the music what was most important. But I got a slew of those old radio shows. I'll have to pull more of them out. And now that we're over into the bluegrass side of things, I reckon we ought to stay here for a little bit. And this fella kind of bridges the gap between the old time and bluegrass world, fitting squarely into both of them. This is Glenn Neves of Freeze, Virginia, along with the Bluegrass Buddies. A little bit of Walking in My Sleep.

0: 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Off the Beaten Track airs Tuesdays at 4, right here on Radio Bristol.
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2: We are back now with more Born in the Mountain. Thanks so much for dropping by to join me for some good music today. And we'll get back to it by going to Warrenton, Virginia in 1957. And there was a lot of great music played in that country around outside of the D.C. area, in D.C., Baltimore. In fact, if it hadn't been for that part of the country, who knows what would have happened with bluegrass music. And this recording featuring Larry Richardson, and it is from August 4th. Let's see what they got going on the stage.

Marcus, 1957 in Warrenton, Virginia. Once again, that's Larry Richardson and the Blue Ridge Boys. Happy Smith playing with him, and they had a big hit with that Let Me Fall on the little Blue Ridge record label. And we'll go back over towards Galax, Virginia, and now play an old ballad tune, and it's called Jesse James. This is Fields Ward on the guitar and vocals, Glenn Smith on the fiddle, and Wade Ward on the banjo. Jesse.

you go. A little bit of sound of Galax, Virginia right there. And Wade Ward, what a figure he was in the music for a long, long time. And let's see what we want to get into next. I had something queued up, and then I sort of miscued it. So here now is Otis Burress.

One of my favorite regional bluegrass bands, that's the Foothills Boys, and that song was composed by Cullen Gallion of Low Gap, and he was doing the lead vocals on it, Daisy Gray and Black. And let's see, where do we want to go here now on Born in the Mountain? You never know where my mind's going to lead me. This music's dangerous. We'll go to September of 1959. Here's the Staley Brothers.

the song that brought a new generation of fans to traditional music. That's Doc Watson with the Tennessee Stud. And coming up next, here's a fella who created a defining sound for fiddle in country music from 1950. This is Tommy Jackson playing Back Up and Push.

0: Yes, the roosters are a-crowing and the cotton needs hoeing, but I gotta be a-going, cause my gal friend's a-showing her sweet love for me, her sweet love for me.
1: Here's one you probably ought to use in your next songwriting workshop. Wayne Rainey, The Roosters Are Crowing, to get you up to the break. We'll go to 1955. This is Jimmy Osborne, 'Cause You Can't Sometimes, Always, Hardly Ever Tell.

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1: Friends and neighbors, this is Bill Smith, the old ranger, asking you to stop on by Wednesday, 1 o'clock, for the Crooked Road Radio Hour. You never know what might happen as we explore music along the crooked road. Come on, there's foolishness to be had.
0: We're back now with more Born in the Mountain. Once again, you've whiled away 2 perfectly good hours listening to some of the greatest music ever recorded. I love digging through records and trying to find new things to play on the show, and I love it when you let me know what you want to hear, so don't hesitate to holler. If there's something that I ought to play on the program, shoot me an email, ivy@borninthemountain.com. Get in touch with me online or write me a letter, P.O. Box 45, Emory, Virginia, 243-27. Here now is Hank Williams.
2: The old Pontchartrain. I think it did.
3: Huh?
2: I think
3: you sure? Well, let's go down by New Orleans and go swimming in the lake. Let's go.

1959, Johnny and Jack had the Crying Heart Blues, but back in 1955, Marty Robbins was already singing them.

always comes back around, and we end up right back here at home. That's Alton and Raven, the Delmore Brothers, with a midnight special from the roots of rock and roll to early country music, country blues, Cajun. There's something special about this little part of the world that we're from, and maybe it's because people made fun of us or looked down on us, but we prove ourselves with our music. Here now is Leslie Keith on the fiddle.

That's the way, but yeah, let me try that again. That's the way to play Bonaparte's Retreat. Leslie Keith on the fiddle, and he played fiddle for a stint with the Stanley Brothers. And well, looking up at the old clock on the wall, it is hymn time here now on the program, and I want to start it off with a home recording of George Pegram.

The remarkable playing and singing of Alfred G. Carnes of Corbin, Kentucky, as captured in 1928 at the Bristol Recording Sessions for Victor Records. He playing a harp guitar there. And I had a request from Charles Luffman to play Ernest Phipps. So here he is, also from Bristol, recording made in 1928, If the Light's Gone Out in Your Soul. In the sun.

That'd be a shame if the light goes out in your soul. Our time has flown by. I don't know where it's gone really quickly. But I got something totally different that I want to play for you. I have no idea what he's saying, but the music is beautiful. This is a recording from South Africa, George Sabanda. Let's give it a listen.

0: little old-time country music down South Africa way. George Sabanda putting the lid on the old kettle here today for Born in the Mountain. Keep in touch. I'd love to hear from you. Send me a note, ivy@borninthemountain.com. And I'm going to hit it on down the old Lee Highway. We're playing a square dance in Abingdon this evening. If you're out and about, come and join us. It's going to be a big time at the Farmer's Market Saturday, September 26th. And goodbye, good luck, and God bless you. If everything works out all right, I'll be back at you same time, same place next week. So long.
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good friends and neighbors to the country music classics here with your radio friend Joe Bizzard. Well, I'm wonderful pleased to be around here with you this Tuesday afternoon. Got a lot of great records to play for you. We hope you stay with us. We're going to start off with a Dr. Humphrey Bates Possum Hunter. This was a band that played on the Grand Ole Opry in the 1920s. They were there for many, many years. And this was recorded in 1928 down in Atlanta. It's called the Dill Pickle Rag. Dr. Humphrey Bates Possum Hunters, here we go.

Dr. Humphrey Bates, Possum Hunter's doing the deal with Pickle Ray for us to start us off here on the Country Music Classics here. Your old radio friend Joe Bizzard with you here Tuesdays. We have a good time, and we're going to have a recording that was made here in Bristol at the Bristol Session in 1927. Where you been so long? 1927 Bristol.

0: what a great record. That's the that's Al Hopkins and his Buckle Busters in 1927. Johnson Boys with Jack Reedy playing that banjo on there. Really great recording. Johnson Boys on the Brunswick 78. Here on the Country Classics. Let's see, we got Uncle Dave Macon coming up from the year of 1929. Do I want to do for you here, Uncle Dave? Take it away.
1: Well, folks, right recently, down in a little town in Indiana, I was invited over to a party. And seeing that I'm a man who never forgets anything as long as I remember it, I'll tell you about it. It was an ice cream festival, and there was a beautiful old maid there who taught the piano and guitar. And she played such pieces as Seeds to Bastapool, Trovatore, and Dewdrop. Now I'll just give you a little imitation of how she was imitating the dew dripping off the eaves of the porch into the washpan on the shed, surrounded by fragrant honeysuckle, all in bloom. She played.

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But as you press me so strongly, I will attempt a beautiful little love song. I said, all right, let her go. She started off thusly.

0: I noticed the old maid had a hairball. So I asked her what she cut her hair off for. And she said to show her independence. I noticed she had a dress cut off to match her hair. Also, trying to make conversation, I asked her, how many is there of you all?
1: She said, 11.
0: And I said, which one of you is the oldest? She said,
1: Father.
0: People, when Columbus discovered this country, it was plumb full of nuts and berries. But I'm right here to tell you the berries is just about all gone.

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Now you approach her face to face. Then her lovely cheeks in the palm of your hands embrace. Then lip to lip and gum to gum. Oh, Lord, yum, yum, yum.

Uncle Dave Macon. Uncle Dave's Travels, that's called. 1929. He was a character. The berries about all gone. You're listening to the Country Music Classics from Radio Bristol. Radio friend Joe Bizard here. It's been in the old 78s. So hope that you enjoyed. Let's go back to about 1934 and listen to Jimmy Davis. At one time was the governor of Louisiana. And this is called You Can't Tell About the Women Nowadays. Here we go.

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0: comes that gal now. Glad to meet you, I'm sure. Now listen, nobody knows that I know you. Nobody knows that you know me. If you care to, we'll have luncheon here every day just the same. But listen, woman, if you talk in your sleep, don't mention my name. Boys. Everything's all set. She's gonna meet me next Friday night.
1: Alrighty, that's 7 Foot Dilly and his Dill Pickers, a great group out of Atlanta, Georgia. That was recorded in 1930. For the Bocellian label. Sand Mountain Dre is the title of it. And then before that, we had Wade Maynard and the Mountaineers doing the Mitchell Blues, a little fiddle guitar thing there going on right here on the Country Music Classics from Radio Bristol. His old fiddle and John Carlson do one for us right now.
2: There's an old fiddle and John himself now with Moonshine Kate. Look out, here she comes.

fiddling John Carlson back about 1935. And that's called the Georgia $3 Tag, is the title of that one. Old Fiddlin' John, he was a character. Here on the Country Music Classics, as we roll right along, here we go.

That's Ralph Stanley doing that one called Ru-Ho. Ru-Ho, that's the title of it. The Stanley and the Clinch Mountain Boys here on the Terrence Country Music Classics. We'll be back. We got to take a break. Stay with us right here on Radio Bristol.

with the country music classics. And here's a record by a great artist who devoted his life to country music, and I'm talking about Roy Acuff. He was going to be a professional ball player, and he couldn't take the sun. He kept passing out in the sun and from the heat. So he had to give up baseball, and he turned to music. This is a great record that he recorded in 1938 in Chicago when the band was called the Crazy Tennessees instead of the Smoky Mountain Boys. This is an old jazz tune from the 1920s. They do a real great job on it, called Yes Sir, That's My Baby. Roy Acuff and the Crazy Tennesseans.

And that's Gid Tanner's Skillet Liquors, a really popular string band in the 1920s and early 30s, with Raleigh Puckett, the blind singer, doing the vocal work on that, Cotton Eye Joe, on Columbia Records, recorded in Atlanta, Georgia, in 1928.

That's Hollow Brown doing that before us, Hills of Georgia. That's real nice. And then before that, we had W. Leo Daniel and his Hillbilly Boys with Texas Rose doing the vocal. I love that record. Baby, Won't You Please Come Home from 1937. And then we had Jack Pierce and his Oklahoma Cowboys in 1934 doing the Wabash Blues right here on the Country Music Classics.

All right, that's a real nice recording. I just picked that record up not long ago, believe it or not. That's Eddie Alford and Curtis Lee and the Blue Valley Boys doing Build Me a Cabin. Really, really nice. And then before that, we had, of course, the last of country music, Hank Williams Sr., doing the Blues Come Around. It's him time on the program. We're going to start off with John and Francis Reedy with a nice gospel number called I Just Dropped By.

Monroe and Charlie Monroe doing that for us in 1936. I'm on my way to Glory Land. And before that, we had Something Got a Hold of Me by A.P. Carter from 1941, October. And we started out with John Francis Reedy, I Just Dropped By. My time's all gone here on the Country Music Classics here on Radio Bristol. Hope that you enjoyed something I had, and be careful out there. Your old radio friend Joe Bizarre says, so long.

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Howdy, folks. Welcome to Dollar Country, the show where I share country 45s forgotten along the path of history, sometimes never were known in the first place to be forgotten about, all the whiffs, strikeouts, and beanballs from the golden age of country music. I'm your host, Frank the Drifter. And today's show started off with Ramona Reed. I Want to Be a Cowboy's Sweetheart. One's from 1966 on Gem Records, GEM. And the artist was from Odessa, Texas, originally from Tallahena, Oklahoma, and studied in Denver at university there, which is where she got her start playing, and then later on moved down to Odessa, Texas, started a family, had some kids, and also had a country music thing on the side. From what I read about her, she was very family-oriented, so she kind of only got to do the country stuff when she didn't have family obligations, wanted to be around her kids and her husband as much as possible sort of thing. But yeah, she released a few things, and I like it quite a bit. So glad she made a little bit of time for that. After that was Little Judy with Walking on Sportsman Records from Year Unknown. The label is definitely from Louisiana. I'm pretty sure the artist, Little Judy, is from Louisiana, although I couldn't find anything exactly about her. Her name is Judy Faye Hebert. It went by Little Judy. I think that's the only thing she released. Then we had Jenny Jameson with Half a Mind on Golden Gateway Records from 1963 out of St. Louis. I actually think I played her before. I think I might have played this song on the show before as well. Not that long ago, maybe a few months. And she was originally from Carryville, Arkansas, but later was based out of St. Louis and released a few things on some St. Louis area record labels. All country from what I've heard. Then we had Renee Merritt with When I Stand Up for What's Right on United Low Country Records. Actually, the United Low Country Record Company on this one, they had a lot of different ways of naming themselves on their releases. Sometimes United Low Country, sometimes it was United Low Country Records, United Low Country Record Company, United Low. It all depended on the year, pretty much. The artist was from Greenville, South Carolina, and I didn't realize this quite at the time when I first heard it, but she was only 15 at the time of this record coming out in 1970. And she'd actually signed to the record label United Low for a few years, although I think she only released maybe like two or three 45s. So I don't know how that worked out. But I did find a cool newspaper clipping about her that had a picture and everything, explained how, you know, a teenager got signed to this label, this local-ish label. I thought that was pretty neat. Before I jump back in, I would like to remind you that Dollar Country is supported by donations from people like you. If you would like to find out how to support the show, go to patreon.com/dollarcountry to find out all the information regarding that. And if you want to listen to old episodes, you can go to dollarcountry.org, which is the website. Got all the old episodes, all the track lists, and some other information on there. If you want to contact me, my email is host@dollarcountry.org. If you want to follow the show on social medias, it's @DollarCountry on Facebook, Instagram, Twitter, and TikTok. Although I would say I'm mostly on Instagram now. Some of the other ones are... When I spend a lot of time on social media, sometimes it gets my brain. Sometimes it puts me in a negative space, so I've been trying to spend less time on there, but I still try to post something on Instagram, some cool record or something once a day or so. So that's kind of where I'm most active. But anyway, I'm going to jump back in. Today's show is all women artists. Something I've been thinking about doing for a while. Years ago, I did an episode that was called the Country Music Bechdel Test, which was all women. And since then, I've tried to put more women artists into each show. But to be completely blunt about it, it's there's just not as many 45s that I run into by women artists compared to men artists. It's just an uneven playing field from the beginning. So I try to make sure that every episode has at least three women artists songs on it. But you know, that's kind of the least I can do. So I'm trying to phase in more and more, and I thought it's about time I did another show of all women artists, because there's a lot of good ones. So I'm gonna jump back in. This next one is gonna be Joni Hall with Climbing This Mountain.

Howdy, folks, and welcome back to Dollar Country. I'm Frank the Drifter. Let's see, what did I play on that set? Started off with a little Joni Hall with Climbing This Mountain. Kind of, I guess I'd call that country adjacent. It was kind of Western swing. It was close enough, that's what I'll say. It was on Chris Records from 1960. Chris Records is out of Northridge, California. And Joni Hall worked with the Frontiersmen, played with Eddie Dean, a few other kind of, not huge names, medium names, I guess you'd say. But she was around the country circuit for a while. Then after that was Junie Lou with The Ballad of Lookout Mountain. Junie Lou, I've played on the show not many times, but a couple times before. She definitely had a pretty good career, had a lot of cool stuff. Lookout Mountain is a mountain that I believe is on the border of Georgia and Tennessee, right outside of Chattanooga. And it sounds beautiful from the way Junie Lou describes it. After that, we had Ethel Delaney, the one and only Swiss Miss Yodeler from Ohio, with Tiny Thread of Hope on Decca Records from 1966. I kind of, being kind of a transplant to Ohio, I think of her as kind of a, I don't know, I take pride in her being like a Ohio native who not only was around for a long time, but also recorded and released a lot of her own stuff and kind of was her own thing. And when you go back in country music, there's plenty of that, obviously, because that's, you know, the sort of stuff I like to dig, but there's not a ton of women who kind of did that on their own because of, you know, the power structures in place and stuff, and just generally labels, and everything from bands all the way up to labels was pretty much dudes, to be quite honest, for a very, very long time, and still is in a lot of ways. So women kind of staking their claim and carving out space in the country music industry, going back to the beginning of it, is hard work. And so a lot of women who did it are had to put in a lot of work and hours to get there, you know? And Ethel Delaney seemed to have carved out a good spot for herself. And if you would like to read about her, she has a website that has been up seemingly, it looks like it was made in probably 1998, but it is still up and it has a whole bunch of information and pictures. And I'll post the info on my social medias after I post the show. But yeah, Ethel Delaney on that one. Then we had Roberta Wells and the Cider Mountain Boys with Tired of Crying for You on Cider Mountain Records from Year Unknown. The Cider Mountain Boys were an act from around Knoxville, Tennessee.

from. Seems like it's from their they're from this region. So before I jump back in, I would like to say, like I've been saying, this whole episode is women, and I wish I could tell you that I read a few books about women in country music, but I haven't. And if there are books like that, you should send me an email. I'd love to read them. Because one of the things I've noticed just putting together this show is, well, a caveat to start is that I obviously am looking for more underground, off-the-beaten-path stuff, so you have your Loretta Lynns and Dolly Partons, and obviously very big names in the country music industry who are women who are very, very successful and very, very well-known and very influential. But since I kind of deal with the stuff that is not that, a lot of the stuff I run into is very male-dominated, and the vast majority of stuff I find is by men. And the thing that I really looked into a few years ago is not only was the vast majority of stuff by men, but it seemed like men were able to sing about whatever they wanted. So men would have songs about going out and drinking or working or relationships or about going to space or all sorts of stuff, drugs. They could basically sing about anything because they just could. But then when I started looking at the songs that women sang, it was probably at least 90%, if not more, songs about men, which is why I got the idea for the country music Bechdel test, which if you're not unfamiliar, the Bechdel test is has to do with movies. And for a movie to pass the Bechdel test, it has to have at least two women in it. And those two women have to talk to each other, and they have to talk to each other about something other than a man. And essentially, it's just pointing out that women and men are individuals in the world. Women are just as much individuals as men are. But often the way they're written and shown in media is that they are based on or around the men in their lives or their characters' lives. So when I looked into that with country music, the thing I really started to notice was that the vast majority of songs by women or sung by women were about men. And they didn't really have the chance to sing about all the stuff they wanted to sing about. And I have some theories, but I don't really know why that is necessarily. But my main theory is that I think just the whole industry was run by men, so a lot of the players and studio engineers and people writing the songs and people at the labels telling the women what songs they should probably do to get a hit were suggesting certain things, and that's kind of what the market wanted. And yeah, I don't know that for sure. That's kind of my theory, just having been kind of knee-deep in this world for a while, but that's enough rambling for one break. How about that? And I'll jump back into this next one. This is going to be Anna Mae Johnson coming up with Songs Tell a Story.

When Daddy kissed us goodbye and whispered to Vietnam, I must go. Slowly, the teardrops started to fall. And walked away, I heard my mother say,

my mother cry. Oh Lord, my darling's gone. And I remember how she told him,

All right, folks, so we're at the end of the show today. Thanks for joining me on this episode 178 of Dollar Country. All female artists today, and it's been a pleasure to do it. A lot of good ones on this one. A lot of really, like, lo-fi, weird recordings on this episode. More than I kind of thought was going to happen, but, yeah, worked out pretty well. So, starting off, we had Anna Mae Johnson with Songs Tell a Story. That's self-released, just on her own label. Anna Mae Johnson sings. And I believe that one's from 1967. I couldn't find out any information about Miss Johnson. Then we had Betty Amos with Judy and Jean with I Can Almost Forget. That one's on Starday from 1965. And Betty Amos, or Amos, was from the Roanoke, Virginia area. I've played her on the show before. She had a few things on Starday, a few things on Stop, and a whole bunch of things on Mercury Records. I don't know if she did any LPs, but I know she did a lot of 45s. And I generally like her. Her one tune, Raven Black, is in my DJ box. I play it a lot because it's a real ripper of a tune. Another thing I've noticed about female artists is a lot of the country stuff is kind of like brokenhearted, downer, usually kind of slower paced, and a few of the Betty Amos things I've found have been like really upbeat and exciting. So she makes it in the DJ box pretty easy. Then we had Edna and Gail and the Blue Ridge Playboys with When Daddy Kissed Us Goodbye, about father going to Vietnam. That one's on Country Time Records, and do I have the date on that one? No, I do not. Unknown. Although it had to be during the Vietnam War, I would imagine. Then we had Janet Evers. Nope, we had Nellie Britton with Lonely Years. That one's on All-Star record label out of Houston, Texas. Couldn't find out anything about Nellie Britton, unfortunately. And that one's from 1959. Real, some people would say the recording was bad, although I'll just say I liked it, but it was very lo-fi. Then we had Janet Evers with Do the Town Up Right on Dean Records, another thing I couldn't find much about. And then that last one was Rosemary with I've Been Sad Before on Black Panther out of Fort Worth, Texas. And that brings us up to date. I believe that one's from 1965, in case you're keeping track at home. And of course, like I said, today's episode was all women artists. It was a fun thing to do. I try to put women into every show because the vast majority of stuff I find is by men. And I think that women are just as important to men as in every facet. So I don't know why I shouldn't be putting more of them in my show. I wish there was more weirdo 45s by women out there for me to find, to be quite honest. But unfortunately, there just is fewer of them. But that's the way it goes. I'm going to sign off here, but before I go, I would like to remind you to be nice to people out there, because you never know what kind of day someone else has been having, and a little bit of niceness can go a long way. I'm Frank the Drifter. You've been listening to Dollar Country, once again, episode 178. This last one is going to be Loretta Phillips with I'm a Pilgrim, a famous tune you probably know, or may have heard, on Stateswood Records from 1958. And that's all I got for you this week. Thanks so much for listening, and I will catch you next time.

0: 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And all made by hand.
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Wild Ride, Brother Don Rito on the five-string banjo there, giving us the Dill Pickle Rag, our theme song here on Off the Beaten Track on Radio Bristol. My name is Marshall Ballou. Happy to be back here with you in person this afternoon, coming to you from the Birthplace of Country Music Museum in Bristol, Virginia. Took last week off after coming up three times in 1 week for Bristol Rhythm and Roots in my show 2 weeks ago, so kind of a long drive from where I live over past Jonesboro. So happy to be back here with you this afternoon. We're very sorry here at Radio Bristol, and mourning the loss of good buddy Lawrence Inshow, one of our great DJs and fine friend to all sorts of music lovers here in the Tri-Cities area. And I'll dedicate my show today to him and start off with a couple things from Jerry Garcia and John Kahn. Send out to him. It's Off the Beaten Track on Radio Bristol.

South the Beaten Track on Radio Bristol. Neil Young there from his Great Harvest recording. Well, you don't hear very much. Well, there's a world with the London Symphony Orchestra helping out. Robin Hitchcock and the Egyptians ahead of that gave us Arms of Love. A couple of things from Lorena McKinnon. There we heard the prologue and the Mummers Dance. Willie Nelson and Amy Lou Harris together with The Darkness on the Face of the Earth from his wonderful Teatro release. And a CD I just found recently, music from and inspired by the Horse Whisperer movie from years ago. Alison Moore on there. Steve Earle's wife with a Soft Place to Fall, and Got It Going, sending that out to the memory of Lawrence Henshaw with Jerry Garcia and John Conn doing Birdsong and Ripple. It's Off the Beaten Track here on Radio Bristol.

Duke Ellington is an orchestra from the New Orleans Suite recording. Second Line, the name of the wonderful piece there. Pat Metheny Group ahead of that, End of the Game, the song we heard. Went to a couple of the Rough Guide collections ahead of that. From the Rough Guide to Cajun Dance, we heard the Jambalaya Cajun Band doing Les Flammes d'Enfer, The Flames of Hell. And one I found while I was up in Michigan for my wife's high school reunion, the Rough Guide to Gypsy Music. We heard Akamajia Droll doing one called Usa C, jumping kind of stuff there. And a great album from Ry Cooter and Manuel Galban. We heard Ecare Salsita from that one start off that sort of globe-trotting set here. Not off the beaten track. Let's get a little bit closer to home and get with some Bob Dylan here on WBCM Radio Bristol.

morning the sun was shining. She was lying in bed, wondering if she'd changed it all, if her hair was still red. If folks they set their lives together, sure was it gonna be rough. They never did like mama's homemade dress. 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

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But me, I'm still on the road, heading for another joint. We always did feel the same, we just saw it from a different point.

Eagle Smith wrapping up a songwriter set here on Off the Beaten Track from his $50-odd recording. One of my favorite records of his, the thing there called Steel Guitar. Madeline Perry ahead of that, Don't Wait Too Long, the musical advice she's given. Well, I love it with a couple of things from his great Joshua Judge's Ruth recording. We heard North Dakota, one of my very favorite songs of his. In front of that, She's Already Made Up Her Mind. The latter came from Paula Cole's wonderful mid-90s debut Harbinger. And it was Bob Dylan, the Rolling Thunder Review, way, way back, about 100 years ago, 1975, with a little bit different version, some different verses of some stuff entangled up in blue here on Off the Beaten Track on Radio Bristol.

departed.

We'll finish up with this little number I made up a long time ago, way back in 1970. This one's called the Travel Man Blues. And I thank you all for coming out and supporting the folk music, organizers, volunteers, audiences. God bless you all. Looked like you had a good time, but you can't. I try not to show too much emotion, but I had a blast.

0: Yeah, wrapping up Off the Beaten Track this afternoon here on Radio Bristol with the Albion Band doing a little thing by Richard Thompson called Dragging the River for You. Pete Townsend, head of that, gave us a Slit Skirts. Richard Thompson himself, along with Linda, his former wife, in their band with Woman or Man. Nat Tea Party gave us Yellow Trees. Roy Bickbinder in there doing the Traveling Man Blues. Had a fun one from Unpaid Bill and the Bad Checks, one of the best band names ever, with the Dying Crap Shooters Blues. Georgia Tom in there. Dark Hour Blues and Moolah Temple String Band started out way, way back when with one called The Church's Desolation. Now, Marshall Blue, thanks so much for joining me once again here on Off the Beaten Track.
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Welcome into the Old Time Jam here with your host, Brad Kaladner, as we feature the latest in old time string band music here on the program. Grab your instrument and play along. Grab a banjo, fiddle, guitar, mandolin, bass. Maybe you want to dance along to these tunes. You can harmonize as you wish, or just sit back and enjoy these melodies as we celebrate the wide world of old time string band music. We just heard the latest from fiddler Sammy Brahman, fiddler with the Onlys, and that's from a solo album of hers, brand new record called Riveter, and it features her original fiddle tunes. Sammy Brahman out on the road these days with Willie Watson as his fiddler, and that's a tune of hers called Barnimal. What great energy there from Sammy Brahman. I love the three-finger banjo from Frank Evans. Also joining in on the record, Jake Stargell on guitar, Casey Campbell on mandolin, Emily Mann on bass. Great fiddling there from Sammy Brahman. We'll be hearing from Laurel Primo, Joseph DeCosimo, Bobby Britt, the Carolina Chocolate Drops, Natalie Padilla, Sam Amidon, Sam Gleaves, also Tune Hash. So many great songs and tunes on the way, including this one here from The Onlys, featuring Sammy Brahman, along with Leo Shannon, Riley Calcagno, and Vivian Leva. Here's Still Looking For You.

Out of the Portland, Oregon area, that's the Brother Cousins from their self-titled 2016 release with Going Across the Sea. That's Willie Watson with James Alley Blues. Willie Watson, founding member of Old Crow Medicine Show, and that's from a solo album he released in 2014 called Folk Singer, Volume 1. And the only starting off the set, Still Looking for You. Just love the harmonies from Vivian Leva, Riley Calcagno, Leo Shannon, and Sammy Brahman of The Onlys. As we go across the sea for this next artist, out of Sweden, the Rockridge Brothers are right at the heart of the old-time community in Sweden. And I'm not sure if they're still doing it, but for a while hosting a regular jam and really the pulse of the old-time community in Stockholm, and this is from their record Rocket to Rockbridge. Here are the Rockridge Brothers with I've Got a Bulldog.

the old gospel song River of Jordan from Troublesome Creek String Band and their album Fast as Time Can Take Me. That's Dick Harrington singing lead and Lori Lichtenwalder on harmony vocals playing bass, Rick Martin on fiddle, and the late Steve Arkin on banjo from Troublesome Creek String Band. That's Grits and Gravy String Band with Lost Gal, and out of Sweden, the Rockridge Brothers with I've Got a Bulldog. I'm your host, Brad Kaladner. Great to have you along here on the Old Time Jam, as we've got one up next here that pushes the sonic boundaries of old time music. Laurel Primo, fiddler and banjo player out of Michigan, who for many years toured and recorded with Red Tail Ring, and on her latest couple projects, really exploring new sonic atmospheres with old time tunes. The album The Iron Trios brought in some electric guitar and bowed upright bass, and this record, The Golden Loam, which came out in 2021, features Laurel playing electric guitar, and on this track, bringing in some flatfoot dancing, percussive dance from Nick Garris. Here's Laurel Primo with Hop High.

A song that comes from the banjo player Virgil Anderson, who began playing it in the 1920s and 30s. That's Joseph DeCosimo with Trouble from his album While You Were Slumbering. That's Joe O'Connell joining in on pump organ and Stephanie Coleman on fiddle and harmonies. That's Owen Marshall before that with a medley, Flannery's Dream and the New Mown Meadow from his record Throughline. And Laurel Primo starting the set with Hop High, featuring some electric guitar and percussive dance from Nick Garris. As we roll on through this first hour of the Old Time Jam with your host Brad Kolodner, let's hear an original old time tune. This one comes from Andrew Marlin, and it's from an album he put out in 2021 called The Witching Hour. Andrew Marlin, one half of the duo Watch House. And this is an original of his, Andrew, steeped in old time and, of course, a great songwriter, but also a wonderful tunesmith. This one's called Snowblind on Snoopy Hill from Andrew Marlin.

a tune that just keeps on giving from John Reichman, one of his most well-known original tunes, Salt Spring, reimagined on this new record of his, New Time and Old Acoustic, with some of the finest young roots musicians on the scene today, Alex Hargreaves, Molly Tuttle, Max Schwartz, and Allison DeGroote. John Reichman recorded the tune many years ago, and it became a jam standard in bluegrass circles around the country. In fact, I heard it just recently up here in Baltimore at the local bluegrass jam. Such a great melody, John Reichman, here on the Old Time Jam. Before that, Bobby Britt with song featuring pals of his from the band Watch House, Andrew Marlin and Josh Oliver, singing on When I Die, I'll Live Again. And Bobby Britt is the fiddler with the bluegrass group Town Mountain, also steeped in old time and some Irish music as well on the album Alaya. That's Andrew Marlin starting things off with an original tune of his called Snowblind on Snoopy Hill. As we're charging on through this first hour of the Old Time Jam featuring the latest in old time string band music. And we'll hear one from the Grammy award-winning record Genuine Negro Jig. This won the Grammy for Traditional Folk Album in 2010. It's from the Carolina Chocolate Drops. Here's Your Baby Ain't Sweet Like Mine.

A song that has roots way back to the mid-1800s with an English folk song called Canada.io. That's The Hills of Mexico, which tells the story of an 1873 buffalo hunt on the southern plains. That's Nora Brown with her rendition of Hills of Mexico, which was brought to the old-time world through Roscoe Holcomb, often the source of that version. And that's from the album Cinnamon Tree. Nora Brown, the young banjo phenom out of New York. And that's Jake Blunt with Old Timey Gray Eagle. Starting off the set, Carolina Chocolate Drops with Your Baby Ain't Sweet Like Mine. As we've got one up next here from Natalie Padilla, and it's from the album Hell Broke Loose, a brand new record of old time music featuring Natalie on fiddle, Casey Campbell on mandolin, and Tyler Andahl playing a variety of stringed instruments on the record. Here's Hunting the Buffalo from Natalie Padilla, Casey Campbell, and Tyler Andahl.

A song that has roots in the 1800s and made famous by the Carter family when they recorded it in 1928 on the Victor label. That's Wildwood Flower, here performed by Sam Amidon. Mike Todd from the new album Self-Titled, with his rendition of The Cuckoo. And that's Hunting the Buffalo from Natalie Padilla, Casey Campbell, and Tyler Andall on their brand new record of old-time music, Hell Broke Loose. Let's head on out to Utah for this next track. Out of Salt Lake City, we've got Melissa Chelinski, banjo player and songwriter. This is from a brand new record of hers called Wings to Fly. Here's the title track from Melissa Chelinski on the Old Time Jam.

based on Eden Hammond's reimagining of the Irish air, The Blackbird. That's Queen of the Earth, Child of the Skies, performed here on Gourd Banjo by the Vermont-based musician Brendan Taff on the new album Heap of Horseshoes. Before that, Sam Armstrong Zickafoose with some fabulous clawhammer banjo play on the original tune Virginia Pup from the record Spark in Your Smile. Melissa Chelinski starting things off from the brand new EP of hers, the title track Wings to Fly. Up next, let's hear another song featuring some Gourd banjo. This time, I'm on the Gourd along with my father Ken Kolodner playing some hammered dulcimer. And this is an old-time tune that comes from Clyde Davenport. And I recorded this on my 2021 album, Chimney Swifts. And when my father and I first started playing music together, we figured that we would play banjo and fiddle. That's the classic pairing. My father, Ken Kolodner, plays fiddle and hammered dulcimer. But we soon realized the groove of the hammered dulcimer, especially with the damper pedals being used, which is a pedal that presses down felt pads on the side of the instrument, and it creates a muted dampening effect. It kind of works like the opposite of the pedal on the piano, and it creates this really rhythmic percussive sound, and combined with clawhammer banjo, it's just a really unique texture. You can hear it on this track, 5 Miles from Town.

friends and neighbors, this is Bill Smith, the old ranger, asking you to stop on by Wednesday, 1 o'clock, for the Crooked Road Radio Hour. You never know what might happen as we explore music along the crooked road. Come on, there's foolishness to be had.

be playing from Mike Bryant and Paul Brown in their album simply titled Bryant and Brown with Sandy River. Before that, Sweet Rivers of Redeeming Love featuring Deborah Payne, Sam Gleaves, and Ruth McLean from the album Welcome as the Flowers in May. And that's yours truly, Brad Kolodner, along with Ken Kolodner from the record Chimney Swifts with 5 Miles from Town. As we're rolling on through this second hour of the program, here's one from Ben Weatherby, fiddler out of the Northeast. This is from a new record called Newfangled Folk. Here's Sweet Lizzie.

0: An original from the fiddler Trent Freeman, based out of Vancouver, performs with The Fretless. That's a tune called The Weaving Hut, and it's from an EP he released in 2022 called Tunes EP Volume 1. That's Tune Hash from their record Smothered and Covered with The Cannonball. That's Mark Kiliansky on guitar singing lead, along with his bandmate in Golden Shoals, Amy Alvey, George Jackson on fiddle, Hazy Siako on bass, and Frank Evans on banjo. And that's Ben Weatherby and Ruth Rappaport from their new record, Newfangled Folk, with Sweet Lizzie. As we now hear from Tall Poppy String Band, featuring George Jackson on fiddle, Cameron DeWitt on banjo, and Morgan Harris on guitar, the trio with a really unique sound. Morgan has a really fascinating approach on old-time guitar, very rhythmic, and almost sounds as if Morgan's playing a strumming clawhammer kind of style on guitar. And Cameron DeWitt, quite a versatile banjo player who's pioneered a style called pitchfork banjo, in which Cameron is picking up on the strings with the backside of their fingernail instead of always strumming down with the index fingernail, which is common in clawhammer, going both ways, so able to get some new melodic textures. And George Jackson, just one of the finest fiddlers out there on the scene today, out on the road touring with the Jacob Jolliffe Band, and for a good stretch touring with Jake Blunt. And this is from Tall Poppy String Band. Here's Springtime of Life.
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0: 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The roots grow deep and hybrids flower into a thousand different varieties, from seeds blown in from across the sea and simmered in the melting pot of cultures known as the USA. 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